0: Happy June, happy Monday. This is a kickoff to a lot of things. Also, the kickoff to the last month of our kids in their grade school. And then we get summer break. I can't wait for the change of schedule. Let's take a look at your verse for today. We're going to Psalms 90, 17a from an NIV. It says, "May the favor of the Lord our God rest on us. Establish the work of our hands for us."
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0: Not that we needed a reminder, but today is National Say Something Nice Day. And I know we don't need a day to say something nice. We say nice things all the time. I know that of you. I've seen your messages. Words can build people up. They can also tear people down. They can unite. They can divide. And I just feel like in this day and age, we are seeing this lived out daily in epic proportion. So maybe someone has said something nice to you and it's just stuck. It's a voice in your head when things aren't going well. It is the encouragement you needed in that moment to finish whatever it was that you were doing. What's your story? Looking forward to hearing from you.
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10: My wife has always been a kind, compassionate Christian person. Until yesterday, I sat down to a lovely meal she prepared and bit down on something that caused me to cry out in pain. What was it, you ask? A staple. I've heard of people making meals from scratch, but scratching people with meals? Ramona was astonished and apologetic, and I know she would never purposely leave a staple in my food because she loves me. 1 John 4:18 says there is no fear in love, but perfect love drives out fear. When we reflect on God's perfect love, fear dries up, joy returns. His plans for you are good. As for my wife, well, maybe she thought I was getting low in iron.
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0: were sharing the nice things people said to us that really built us up. And in this case, it was the nice thing that Sarah said to someone else. She says in her text message, she didn't realize the power of words until one day she just said something kind to someone, didn't give it a second thought, but the look on that person's face has been something that will stay with her the rest of her life. She goes on to say the person seemed a little sad, but that word of encouragement really changed the mood in that space, in that conversation. So it is important to say the nice thing. All right. Not saying the right thing, saying the nice thing when appropriate, of course. Oh, another text message here. This one's from Sarah. She says, my husband quite often has the kind words that she needs to hear in that moment, and she loves him for all those kind words and more. She also notes that words of affirmation are her love language, and her husband has done a really great job at building that into their relationship. So high fives. I love this for you.
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0: 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Time for some words of encouragement and a great reminder about the stories that we hear, because those stories came about not because of amazing, wonderful times, but often some troubles. Brené Brown says, one day you will tell the story of how you overcame what you went through, and it will be someone else's survival guide. 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

0: morning going, my friends? Hopefully good. I actually just found out about another non-chemical way of getting rid of weeds, which I'm not too sure if I could do this one on a regular basis. Like maybe a weed or two here or there, but I have a pretty small kettle. And according to some, they would say if you boil hot water and pour it on weeds, it's essentially the same effect as if you use chemicals. Have you tried this method before? Did it work? Inquiring minds want to know. I think I might have to test it out, at least on one weed.
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0: shows have changed a lot over the years, and I stumbled upon one of those retro clips, and it was of The Price is Right with Bob Barker, and he was about to let the contestants know who won. So the two ladies are there behind their podium, and he goes and he reads the price. And when the one lady who won realized that her number was the number, she paused. She looked stunned. And she dropped to the ground. Oh, my goodness. Bless her heart. Bob Barker kind of just walked over and said, looks like she's going to be okay. As you see all the staff that are off camera rushing the stage to actually make sure she was okay. And he promptly wraps up the show. Like, nothing to see here, folks. The show must go on. Then as they run credits, they said, this was taped earlier and the lady who fell down is okay. I chuckled. The way it used to be, hey? Just, like, literally, the show must go on. She fainted, but okay. Well, let's wrap things up.
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We have to go through all the submissions. If they do meet our criteria, we do our best to get those posted on our website to help you spread the word of those incredible events that are happening right here.

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I just heard a story about some bees in New York. And no, this is not a movie. This is literal bees. Wild story. They believe this colony has lived in a cemetery for over 100 years. That's right. Rachel was walking because she wanted to save money on parking. And she went to Ithaca's East Hill Plaza. And while she's walking through the East Lawn Cemetery on her way back to Cornell University, she noticed something unusual. A ton of bees. So she collected a few, brought them back to her class, and they took a look at what these bees were. They are regular mining bees, and so they live underground in nests, so you wouldn't really be able to see them. It's not like the massive beehives that you find. But this was a massive colony. They estimate it's been around for 100 years, and guess how many bees roughly they found? 5.5 million! That is one of the largest bee discoveries in all of North America. That's a ton of bees.

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0: Amen.
1: So what movies are we watching, my friends? There are tons that are out, some that are really great for kids, some maybe not so much great for kids, but we definitely have more we get to look forward to, and even the series like The Chosen. Cannot wait for the new series to come out. It'll be here before we know it. And if there's something that you are looking forward to seeing, you can always let us know. And if you're wondering, will this fit with what we want to expose our family to? You can always check out Plugged In Movie Review. As for films, they go through, they give them ratings from a biblical perspective, so it can help you shape good opinions as to whether or not this is something that you want to go and see or bring your family to.
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8: 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Proverbs 1:20 reads, "Wisdom cries aloud in the street. In the market she raises her voice. At the head of the noisy street she cries out. At the entrance of the city gate she speaks." You know, if the internet demonstrates anything, it's this. Ignorance is not due to a lack of information. Today we have more data at our disposal than ever, but foolishness is rampant. Proverbs says that the problem of humanity is not scarcity of wisdom. Wisdom calls to all from every street corner, in every shop, roadway, and neighborhood. God offers wisdom to everyone everywhere. 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There is wisdom available to all who are willing to ask. So ask God today. 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

0: Day one of June, day one of this week, almost in the books. How was your Monday? Did you learn something new? What are you proud of that you did? Some really great thought-provoking questions that we can ask our kids at bedtime. It helps them build confidence and gives them a specific direction instead of just saying, how was your day? We are giving them some verbal prompts, so something to test out, and maybe there's a question you ask your kids every night. Let me know what it is. I'll add it to the list that I ask mine.
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8: At the end of the Civil War, General Robert E. Lee, commander of the Confederate armies, said, "We have fought this fight as long and as well as we know how. We have been defeated. For us, as a Christian people, there is now but one course to pursue. We must accept the situation." That's an example of victory in defeat. Lee wasn't angry. He didn't rail against the victor. He didn't make excuses. He graciously accepted that his will wasn't going to prevail. Jesus did the same thing in the Garden of Gethsemane when he said, "Not my will, but your will be done." This is David Jeremiah, encouraging you to get on the road to new life. 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

0: The brokenness of this world can really often get to all of us, and it often comes out in the form of being unkind and hurtful and hateful towards one another. And it's times like those where I remember the words of Paul the Apostle that he wrote in Ephesians 4, verses 31 and 32. They say, "Get rid of all bitterness, rage and anger, brawling and slander, along with every form of malice. Be kind and compassionate to one another, forgiving each other, just as in Christ God forgave you."
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1: Connor here. And aside from working in radio, I also have a part-time job in retail. And I just had one of the greatest interactions of all time with any other human being the other day. A customer came up to me and he had a book on the science of grizzly bears. I mentioned that I always forget that we sell books in our store. And then he told me, I haven't read a book since I was in seventh grade. And I lost my mind. I absolutely lost it laughing. And I asked him, what do you mean? How did you get through high school? And he said, I don't know. I just did. I said, well, did someone help you? And he said, yeah, my next door neighbor. Did he owe you money? Is he doing it out of the kindness of his heart? He said, no, he just wanted to do it. What?
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0: In his song, Where Would I Be? Peter Burton asks an excellent question. And that question is, where would I be if I didn't have Jesus? And I can't even fathom where I would be. I accepted Jesus at the age of 3. I chose to get baptized at the age of 11. God has been such an important part of my life, I don't know where I would be without him. And the thought of living a life without Jesus is crazy to me. Having known him from an early age and having that special connection with Jesus from such a young age was incredibly important for me and how I developed as a Christian and as a person. I've got to agree with Peter Burton. Thank God I'll never know what it's like to not have Jesus in my life.
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0: One of the songs that we've been playing quite a lot lately on Shine is Homesick for Heaven by Phil Wickham. And I love that song so much. It just reminds us that we are not meant for this world, and it gets us prepared and thinking about how exciting it'll be to get to heaven and get to spend time with God and Jesus and to meet all of these legendary figures from the Bible that we've only ever read about and get to speak with them face to face. But did you know that Phil Wickham is not just a lyrical wizard? He's also a writing wizard. He has a new book. It released earlier this year, titled Everyday Hallelujah, Unlocking Deep Joy Through Everyday Acts of Worship, which is a mouthful of a title. But it looks to be really, really good. It's getting great reviews, and I'd be fascinated to take a look at it. But yeah, to go from lyricist to author is quite the jump.
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3: Some couples find it difficult to have meaningful conversations without crying and disagreeing. If this is your situation, you can make a decision to change. So here are four steps to take. T, tone and attitude influence how productive your conversation will be. If you come ready to talk with the defensive body language, you've hampered effective communication from happening. An effective and calm posture will show that you're willing to have an amicable and productive conversation. A, affirm and appreciate your love for one another. L, listen with the intention of understanding the other person's feeling behind their words. Acknowledge what you have heard. K, always use kind words for each other. If hurtful words tumble out of your mouth, quickly apologize. Don't justify your words. A heartfelt sorry will be important to calm things down. I see your marriage succeeding in Jesus' name. Amen.
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1: Hi, I'm Dr. Doug Weiss, and for over 40 years as a licensed psychologist, I've helped countless individuals heal from life's deepest hurts and challenges. And here on Healing Time, you won't just hear powerful testimonies, you'll be equipped with practical steps and biblical tools to walk in real, lasting freedom in Christ. Today, we are going to really dig into the idea of fellowship with Jesus. Fellowship impacts every action in every relationship. So stay with us as we discuss this very important idea, fellowship. Thanks for being there today. In a previous show on fellowship, we discussed the disadvantage of the secular idea of leadership and the potential consequences versus the biblical idea of fellowship. Today, we want to go all in on the idea of fellowship. To start this journey, I want to just take some photographs of how Jesus called his inner circle of friends and disciples. And notice, he didn't call them leaders. Okay, he didn't call them names. They're just Peter, all right? Watch this. In Matthew 4:18 through 22, and Jesus, walking by the Sea of Galilee, saw two brethren, Simon, called Peter, and Andrew, his brother, casting a net into the sea. What I like about the scripture is he uses their names. For they were fishers, okay? And he saith unto them, follow me, and I will make you fishers of men. And they straightway left their nets and followed him. Now Jesus called Peter and Andrew to follow a person, to follow himself, not an idea, okay? To be in a relationship with him. He didn't call them to be great leaders, but just simply follow him. And they would fish for men. And if you are following Jesus, he does teach you to bring people to him. This is one of the signs you can see from someone who's actually following Jesus, okay? They are bringing people to Jesus. So if you're looking at your life and there's no one following Jesus because you might want to consider following Jesus closer, because there's something wrong if you are not becoming a fisher of men. Now, I'm not talking about full-time evangelism. I'm just talking about sharing the good news of I met Jesus. Have you met him? He's amazing. He healed me. He set me free. He gave me eternal life. I'm not going to hell. I mean, it's not hard to share about someone you really love. And this might be a warning for some of you about how you really are following. Are you following religion? Are you following a person? Jesus didn't say to his disciples, come, let's start an organization. You can be my club member. Okay. And if you're a club member, maybe you talk about your club, but you don't talk about Jesus. And I have a real heart for seeing the revival that the world needs, and it only happens if we're fishers of men. But let's continue in the verse. Verse 21. And going on from thence, he saw another two brethren, James, the son of Zebedee, and John, his brother, in a ship with Zebedee, their father, mending their nets. And he called them, and they immediately left the ship and their father and followed him. Now in John 1, we see the story of Philip. The day following Jesus would go forth into Galilee and findeth Philip and saith unto him, follow me. Following a person is our genesis of a relationship with Christ. It is following a person. I remember bowing my knee and saying, Jesus, I know you're Lord. I give you my life for 30 days. I'll do 100% what you tell me. If it's not better then, I will kill myself then. That was over 40 years ago. Meeting him transformed my entire life. And he may call us to serve each other. He may call us to serve in our communities in different ways. But our first and foremost calling is to follow the person of Jesus and be in a fellowship relationship with him throughout the entire journey. We are all called to follow. Our whole lives can be summed up and evaluated by one word. fellowship? How well and how often did I follow well? Those who hear those words, well done, good and faithful servant, are those who followed well because servants listen to the master and they do what they're told. They're not pretending to be the master. They're not pretending to be smart. They're not pretending to lead. They are servants of the Lord. Now, life is about obedience to our specific fellowship, because God will give you something to do that he hasn't given me to do, okay? And to serve well. And if that servantship includes serving others publicly, then that's awesome. That is awesome. But it's still fellowship. It's not leadership. Jesus didn't tell Peter, go lead my sheep. He said, go feed them. They're hungry. They need to know what you know. They need to know that the experiences you had with me. They need to know the presence you've experienced. They need to know the faith that you saw. They need to know the stories that I told you. They need to know the principles I shared with you. Go share with them what I shared with you. Go feed them. That was the heart cry of Jesus. As we travel the road, I think you're going to find it so freeing. Leaders, and I've worked with literally thousands of them, okay? Leaders feel so much pressure that followers never feel. I want to say that again. Leaders feel so much pressure that followers never feel. I think this is what Jesus meant when he said, his burden is light. If we are called to follow, we are free from figuring things out, okay, which is great, okay? And many believers struggle with trying to figure things out, you know, trying to figure out the plan for their life. The plan is inside of Jesus. When I heard Jesus whispering, I got this. I know where you're going and I'm with you. Just follow me. Enjoy the ride into your fellowship with Jesus. It's peaceful. You don't have to pretend to be smart. Now, I got 4 degrees. I am not smart. Jesus is really smart. He really is. And I lean into him. He's the one who gives me ideas for the books and the things he puts in my heart to do. It comes straight from him, and I just write them down, okay? Which is really a great way to be an author, right? Listening well. Now, let's get practical for a moment. When you're in a fellowship relationship, it's probably best to check in with Jesus earlier in your day than later. I find just seek his presence in the morning and get tuned in. It's kind of like tuning an instrument. Okay, find that place where you're in tune. I hear his voice throughout the day then, telling me, you need to go talk to that person. You need to go follow up on that project. I need you to write. I need you to relax. I need you to go play. Okay, and I love when he tells me to do that, which usually means he's going to work me after I'm done playing. Okay, I would encourage you to get quiet enough to hear him early in your day and practice this daily just for a month and see how much easier your life is when you get with Jesus and say, I'm here for you. I'm here to serve you. You know the things that are on my plate that are assigned, but I'm open for whatever you got for me. And if I hear well done consistently from the Father day after day, I have no concern about hearing it on my last day. Now, I want you to stay with us as we continue this discussion on fellowship. We'll be right back.
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1: Well, welcome back. I want to continue this conversation on fellowship. I want you to take a moment and think, what was the first thing Jesus brought to the disciples? Was it things to do? No. Disciplines, were they given disciplines to embrace, which was very common in those days if you were following a leader? No. Was it theology? They had to read a certain amount of things? No. It was none of these things. The first thing he brought to the disciples after following him was relationship with each other. Can you imagine? It was like boot camp. All these strangers, I mean, a couple of them were brothers, right? But most of them were strangers to each other in the same tent, or like we see maybe in a Marine barracks kind of idea, right? And you must try to figure out how to get along and become some kind of team when you're all a bunch of experts in your own area. You know, we got a couple fishermen, we got a few of those. You know, we got a tax collector over here. We got this person and that person. And they're trying to figure out how do they do community. The first thing that Jesus led himself and the disciples into was community. The disciples and Jesus practically lived together day in, day out. They did life together. They ate together. They know who snored. They had jokes about each other. They had jokes with each other. They bantered. They prayed together. They probably cried together. They were amazed together. I mean, for all intents and purposes, they were family for years, sweating in the hot sun, cooling down with a drink of water, laughing about something that was done that day, you know, and thinking about where am I? What am I doing? You know, I was, you know, just a year ago, I was and now I'm in the middle with these guys who are snoring. I can't get a good night's sleep. Right. All these kind of things were what's normal in a community. Jesus calls all of us into a community. This is one of the signs someone is in a fellowship relationship with Jesus. Okay. And if you're not really in a community, ask to follow Jesus into a community. Okay. Jesus trains us in community. Jesus will lead you into a church fellowship that believers are getting saved. That's a good sign of a healthy church, that they're having altar calls and people are coming to Christ, where they have discipleship in your area of gifting and ministry that you feel that you can add to what's going on. They're feeding you with the word of God, not their ideas and stories, but the word of God, so that you can grow in the sphere Jesus has called you into. Now, really, a foundational part of fellowship is being in community. The Lone Ranger Christian is violating this very critical part of their development. You need people in your life to grow in patience. How do you become patient without people? It's really hard. You need people to be kind to see how and why you react the way you do. You get a lot of insight that way. And to encourage others and to allow encouragement to come into your life. We're created for fellowship with God and fellowship with each other. And we need to do that. So it's within this community, you see Jesus teaching the disciples, but way more than learning, they were actually experiencing Jesus as he healed people, as he set captives free, as he dealt with conflict again and again with the religious people, when he was falsely accused, dealing with taxes, doing life together. Okay. They saw how Jesus reacted and acted, how he responded to faith and religion. They saw him move about life, them being afraid while experiencing him in the boat while he was sleeping. This was a community experience. Them seeing Jesus walk on water was a community experience. Peter stepping out in faith and Peter being corrected at times all happened inside of a community of believers, of friends. As Westerners, sometimes we lean more towards individualism as opposed to interdependence with others. Now, interdependence, when you can meet your own needs, but you choose to trust others as well, this is the last stage of human development. We can meet our needs, but we choose to be in relationship. That's the final stage of human development. It's not that we're individuals, it's that we're able to be interdependent. Okay, that's not just our human development, that's our development as believers. Jesus calls you into community so he can develop you. Now, yes, community has its challenges, and there will be those who will let you down, like Judas did. He let down all the disciples. But notice in Acts chapter 1 how Peter describes Judas. when they were going to replace him, right, after his death. He says this, "Men and brethren, this scripture must needs to have been fulfilled, which the Holy Ghost by the mouth of David spoke before concerning Judas, which was guide to them that took Jesus. For he was numbered with us and obtained part of this ministry." Peter didn't only see the mistake of Judas, he saw him as part of the ministry. Yes, community isn't not a perfect situation. When every member of the tribe, including ourselves, are sinners, how could it be? But it's the fastest way to have the opportunity to serve and become like Jesus. Community is perfect for doing that. Ask yourself, how are you with the community aspect of fellowship? Who is in the inner circle? Who can you be totally honest with, even about your sins and your mistakes? Who can you be imperfect with? Who really knows you and you believe they would be there for you if you were in a tight situation? Like, who's your 911 person? Who is in your bigger circle? People who come in and out of your life with regularity. Who are the people you learn from in your life? Who do you seek advice from when you're making a major decision? Who is it that you serve? Maybe the poor or people outside your family? Who are people that you serve? As you answer these questions, you get a feel for how you are connected in a spiritual community of people different than you, but in a fellowship relationship with Jesus. Now, if you find yourself answering these questions and the real people's names and faces, they're not coming quickly to your brain, it might be a time for you to move into fellowship. It might be time to expand from just you and Jesus to you and others and Jesus. That way you can learn the lessons of fellowship, which only come by being in a relationship with other imperfect human beings in the body of Christ. And if you need to add to your inner circle, maybe a familiar circle of friends or a serving circle where you show up and serve, initiate a relationship with a person or a group that fits what you have to offer and continue to do that for a while. If there's reciprocity, you may be added as a friend and you might find someone who sticks closer than a brother or a sister. And that's what Jesus wants to give us in community, experiences of experiencing him inside a community. So that's part of your fellowship. So stay with us. Today we talked about fellowship. We want you to get it for yourself, but then get some people around you and share this resource. Do it in church, do it in your home. We want people to have a deep understanding of fellowship with Jesus. Having that one-on-one with him can totally transform the way they're doing their life, and it can manifest in so many different ways. You can be that minister that shares that good news with them. So please get the product. Welcome back to this conversation about fellowship. I want to share with you a very odd scripture that has so much to say about fellowship for a lifetime. In the very last chapter of the Gospel of John, there is this scene where Jesus shows up post-resurrection. He's risen from the dead. And he asked the disciples that were fishing if they caught any fish, and they did not catch anything. And Jesus, although they didn't recognize him, said, "Throw your nets on the right side of the boat." They did this and had so many fish that Peter realized this was the Lord. Jesus invited them to have breakfast, and they knew it was the Lord. This is the third time post his resurrection that he appeared to his disciples. In the famous scene where Jesus asked Peter three times if he loved him, Peter said yes, and Jesus said to feed his sheep. Now, just a note here, feeding sheep was a lowly position. It was not a kingly position. It wasn't a lording position. He didn't command Peter to be a lord over the sheep, but just to feed them. So back to the story. After this conversation, Jesus says this to Peter. Now, Peter's his friend, okay? And this is in the book of John in chapter 21, 17 and following. Jesus said this, "Feed my sheep. Very truly, I tell you, when you were younger, you dressed yourself and you went where you wanted. But when you are old, you will stretch out your hands and someone else will dress you and lead you where you do not want to go." Jesus said this to indicate the kind of death by which Peter would glorify God. And then he said to him, follow me. Now, this would be a breakfast that Peter would remember the rest of his life. Jesus was telling him about his future death and then says these words, follow me. You see, fellowship is a lifelong journey. Peter has been faithfully, full-heartedly following Jesus for years. He left his business. He followed him. He traveled. He left his family and traveled to see Jesus. He's been following him well. So even if you've been following Jesus for decades, he will still invite us into a walk with him, a fellowship, if you will. And this fellowship will have all kinds of ups and downs and turns, highs and lows as you walk through the fellowship with Jesus. Just look at Peter. You know, he had the great high of speaking in the book of Acts and thousands coming to Christ. He had the lows of being in prison. He was misunderstood with Paul. He had ups and downs in his life, and he was eventually, in church history, crucified. He will continue to ask us into a deeper surrender of our heart, surrender of our ideas, our agendas of how our life is to be, and create an amazing story where he gets glory through our lives. Fellowship is for a lifetime. It's a daily commandment to do what he leads us to do, even if it doesn't make total sense to you. And I have countless stories of that, and I'm sure you do too. I remember having a young family and a successful counseling center in Texas. And one day in prayer, God told me to move to Colorado Springs. And I obeyed, and he opened so many doors for me in that fellowship relationship. Fellowship is for life. I have followed through blessings. I have followed through storms. And I have found him always, always, always to be faithful. Now, going back to the story, after Jesus told Peter how he would die, they kept talking. John was also following behind Peter and Jesus as this conversation was taking place about how Peter would die. So Peter's here, Jesus might be over here to the right, and maybe John's over here in the backside, and Jesus is telling Peter, you're going to die. This is what's going to happen to you, but follow me. And back over here is John somewhere, and Peter must have looked over his shoulder or something, and he said, Lord, what about him? I mean, this is a great prophetic word. I'm going to die. I got it. But what about him? Jesus answered, and this is really important to understand about fellowship for a lifetime. Jesus answered and said, if I want him to remain alive until I return, what is that to you? That seems like a really stern thing to say to a friend. Jesus, in this final conversation to Peter, was making a significant point to him and to us. That is to stay in your own lane. Do not worry about others' fellowship. Stay focused on your own. I remember being in Bible school and the Lord was giving me one discipline after another to incorporate into my life. And yet all these other Bible students were getting away with all forms of laziness and sins. And I remember asking God, why were you picking on me? Why do I have to do all of this healing from my past? Why do I have to do X, Y, or Z? He was clear that my calling was different than theirs and to stay focused on what he is calling me to do. So I learned early in my fellowship with Jesus to stay in Doug's lane. That's the lane I'm responsible for. I'm not responsible for other people's lane. In fellowship, you can't compare yourself to others because you don't really know what the plans of God are for them or even for yourself. I don't know what's going to happen in 30 days, 3 days, 300 days, 5 years. I had friends who say, Doug, what's your 5-year plan? And it would be like this, follow Jesus. And he'd be like, no, seriously. I go, that seriously is my plan. Because he has so magnificently expanded my life that I couldn't even imagine the things that I'm able to do with him. It's fantastic. And it's really none of our business what he's doing with other people. It's really not. You don't have to sit around and gossip and you don't. We can be very wise here, but I think it has saved me a lot of wear and tear not to be concerned about others' fellowship. What they're called to do, they're called to do. You and I have to stay focused on him as we walk through time. However, don't fret about other people's fellowship or their lack of fellowship. Don't be concerned about that. Fellowship is a lifestyle of being in a consistent relationship with Jesus, learning to hear his voice and obey it when you do. I used to tell people in counseling, what was the last thing God told you to do? You know what? Everyone had an answer. And I would ask, did you do it? And if they said no, I said, well, let's start there. Because that may be costing you. All right. Now, my hope and prayer is that you're really helped to throw off the burden of some kind of leadership idea. That's a secular way, and it gives you burden and pain. Then you can actually have a lifestyle of joy in your fellowship with Jesus. Following Jesus is to be an easy thing when he's with you. Will he take you to hard places in your heart? Yeah. He'll show you your prejudices. He'll show you your greeds. He'll show you your lust. He'll show you your fears. He'll show you the things that you concern yourself with, the things that are out of priority. Yes, he will go deep into your heart. That's fellowship. But it's easy to follow him. His burden is light. When we carry him and we do what he's telling us to do, it's much more beautiful than having some pressure to try to make it happen. So I hope that you're really encouraged today, and hopefully you'll improve your fellowship by getting in community, serving, and doing what God is asking you to do. I hope you're enjoying today's episode. But before we finish, I want to tell you about Jesus and how simple it is to make the most important decision of your life. If you've walked away from him or you've never made him Lord of your life, you can do that right now. Just repeat this prayer with me out loud. Say, Jesus, forgive me of my sins. I repent. I accept your blood as full payment. I ask you to come into my heart. Be Lord of my life and guide me from this day forward. In Jesus' name, amen. Now, if you prayed that prayer in your heart, your mind, your words, he's heard you and he loves you. We want to send you a special book, the book of John. 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Listen, we love you. Welcome home. Thank you so much for being here today. I hope you were encouraged at Healing Times as we discussed this whole idea of fellowship. I want you to huddle up with people, get the product, watch it, do it in church, do it home. And I want to encourage you to watch fellowship together and talk to one another and find out what God's calling all of you to do. And if you haven't told someone about Jesus, go do that.
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4: Hello and welcome to Joni Table Talk, the show where we bring you real conversations that matter. I'm your host, Joni Lamb. Join us as we explore unforgettable testimonies, tackle hard-hitting topics, and uncover the truth that transforms lives with authenticity, biblical wisdom, and a heart for transformation. So pull up a chair, join us around the table, and let's dive right in. Well, as faith becomes more costly and culture pressures believers to stay quiet, what does it mean to follow Jesus unapologetically? Well, today's guest believes distance is one of the greatest dangers that we face, and he's here to share why following closely is the only way to change the world. But before we get to that, joining me around the table, Cindy Johnson, how are you?
5: Hey, I'm great.
4: Yeah, have you ever followed from a distance, like almost like kind of embarrassed or want to fit in or...
5: Yeah,
4: I think we all probably been guilty of that.
5: Absolutely. I mean, there have been times that even as culture has shifted and things have come into my life that I've never experienced before, and sometimes I was more silent than I should have been because I wasn't really sure what to say. But I want to be bold for Jesus.
4: You want to have courage to stand up
5: yes,
4: for truth.
5: Yes,
4: absolutely. I mean, it's really important.
5: But you have to learn the truth, too, though.
4: That's right. That's right. And, of course, our truths are based on the Word of God,
6: yes.
4: Anna Kendall.
6: Absolutely. And, Joni.
4: I can't see you backing away now.
6: The joy of the Lord is my strength.
4: Yes.
6: He
4: yes.
6: gives us the strength to witness and to share and tell people about Jesus.
4: And, Rachel, the church has got to be bold right now.
7: Mm-hmm. We got to be bold more than ever, and we've got to stand up. And I'm glad that there's pastors that are championing that and encouraging the next generation to rise up because
4: so
7: the world is very loud and, mm-hmm. you know, we have to be louder.
4: That's true. Yeah. Kendra Kelly Dean is a pastor's wife.
8: Hey.
4: You got to stand up.
8: You have to.
4: I can't see you backing down.
8: No, but I had a really good mentor that taught me not to back down. But I think Cindy's right. I mean, the more you know the truth, the more you know, how can you back down? It makes you bolder when you understand who he is and his love for you and his promises and that they're true.
4: Well, sometimes
8: and his authority is on us.
4: Sometimes the truth is not received well.
8: That is true.
4: But if you speak the truth in love and you really love people, then you're going to tell the truth.
8: Right.
4: Based on what the Word of God says.
8: That's right.
4: Not based on what you say, I say.
8: Right.
4: It's everything for us is based on the Word of God.
8: Yeah. And it's kind of what you said before. You just be obedient. Let the Holy Spirit shine through you. And then God, he's up to the results.
4: That's good.
8: He'll deal with that.
4: That's good. Well, he's the pastor, author, national voice, calling us back to courageous faith. Please welcome our dear friend, Pastor Travis Johnson is in the house. Come on in.
9: It's always so good to see you. Yeah, I'm just going to reappear, Joni. So good to see you.
4: Good to see you.
9: Rachel.
4: Anna. Did we do a good setup for your book?
9: It was fantastic.
4: Yeah.
9: Let's go on the road, right? Let's go.
4: Just take the ladies with you, right?
9: That's right. That's right.
4: Well, for many believers, it's tempting to stay on the sidelines, especially in America, folks. I'm just telling you.
8: Yeah.
4: The church so many times stands on the sideline. You're like, well, I don't agree with that, but I'm not going to say anything. You know, I'm not going to, because I don't want to get in the fray of all that. But Pastor Travis is calling us to follow Jesus without reservation. Mm-hmm. He's experienced firsthand what it cost, and he's here to share why it matters now more than ever from his book, Unembarrassed of Jesus. Was there ever a time you were embarrassed of Jesus?
9: When I was talking to the Lord about going into ministry, I said, Lord, I'll do anything you want me to do as long as I don't have to speak in front of people. So it was kind of in my nature to be a little more reserved.
4: Yeah.
9: And then, you know, God has a sense of humor about those things.
4: Yeah.
9: But of course, you know, you have different friend groups, your work group, the people you hang out with. And for a lot of Christians, we try and keep all these groups compartmentalized. After all, we're not supposed to talk about faith or politics, you know, in front of people. But yes, it was a challenge. It was a challenge. God was faithful.
7: How did you overcome that fear of, If that's the one thing you didn't want to do and now you're doing it, I mean, that's a pretty big obstacle to overcome.
9: Well, I think we get tests, right? And what the Lord is looking for is willing vessels. He's not looking for the best people. He's not looking for the most talented, but who will be used.
8: Yeah.
9: And so
4: he's not looking for our ability. He's looking for our availability.
9: Our availability. Sure. So for us, for anyone that's, for all of us here, here I am, use me, whatever that looks like. And so, you know, Rachel, really, you know, giants confront you. It happens in our families, a challenge raising our kids, or something in our marriage. And the question is, are we going to stand for what's right and help lead people through that? It's not like standing and being a jerk to everybody, even though sometimes you are in confrontational situations. But ultimately, you don't know how to do it. But once you've done it, then you know how to do it.
8: Good.
4: What was one of your moments where you took a stand and you knew it may cost you something?
9: We did a baptism in Miami. And the park shut down our baptism. We got an hour's worth of footage of officers and lifeguards cussing us out. That happened.
4: Why?
9: It was offensive. You know, now this Miami, you know, have you seen what people wear on the beach in Miami? If they do anything at all? But it was our baptism that was offensive. And so in that situation, they said, well, if you want to do baptisms, you have to be out before 5 a.m. Why is that? Because it's offensive. And so that was really the first time that I really kind of stood. But the Lord helped me walk through that. And what ended up happening is some of the very people that were involved in that ended up coming to Christ a few years later. Now a lifelong friend of mine who was the county manager for the whole county, he ended up coming and sitting on the second row of our church, crying throughout the whole service. He's a part of my life, a part of it. So that sort of thing happened. Yeah, there, 2023, you know, one to another, but as it went, what I found was I was ready because I had seen what the Lord had done already, and I knew what he was going to do. And here's what you know is when you have to stand and you make that stand, you never stand alone. Even if it's just the Lord standing with you, but it's his fight. So he's looking for that willing vessel.
8: What about,
9: and it's great to be a part of that.
8: I liked how you just said, but the Lord led me through how to deal with that. Okay, because I think this is really important. Very key. Because you do have some people in the name of religion, their approach to things, it's not exactly Christ-like, you know? And I do agree, there are times where, yes, you need to be firm. However, there are other situations where, I mean, some people have reacted in such a poor way in the name of religion that it has turned people off of Christians completely. And so how can you tell people, like, yes, this is how you can be obedient and stand up for the Lord, but do it in a way that reflects who he is? Does that make sense?
9: Yeah, I think, you know, wisdom is a key. There are a lot of people that are saved that don't have wisdom. And it's a lifelong journey, really, to know, like a lot of Christians have, they can throw an accurate pass, but maybe not the right touch on the pass. And sometimes you have it.
4: Or the timing's off.
9: The timing's off. There's a lot of things that, you know, so I don't want to guilt people too much as like maybe they stood wrong. The real contagion we have is a lot of overly polite. We believe that kind is the highest theology. And, but we need to stand in truth. And I think this is what you're saying, also in love. Right?
10: So those, it seems to me that it's either we're too kind or people get too aggressive. And it's like there has to be a balance that we are heard. We're not angry and speaking negatively toward a person, but just trying to display Christ's love by the way that we say it. So I think that takes us responding rather than reacting.
4: Yeah, because you can be kind and and not tell the truth.
6: That's true.
4: You just say, oh, it's okay. We love you. God bless you.
6: And you can be too aggressive. I know Pat Boone said one time that that all new Christians should be locked up for the first 6 months because they are out being so aggressive.
9: I was mid-drink when you said that.
6: They're being so aggressive. And people who've been saved for years, they're saying, you know, but you've got to get the baptism.
4: But I think new Christians are the best.
6: Oh, I know.
4: I mean, like, they are fearless. They will go out door to door and witness. They have just that contagious excitement about what God has done for them.
7: But don't you think that boldness is always contagious?
9: Like
7: when you see someone else do it, it's like, I want to do that. I want to run like he's running or talk like she's talking and do great things for Jesus.
9: So we have a young man that came to Christ at a youth camp. And he came and talked to me. And actually, it's in the book. And he paid his, he went to camp one night. And he comes in and meets me. I'd never talked to him. He said, Pastor, I got saved. And this is what I'm going to do. And he told me all these big plans. He hadn't been in church. And one of them was he was going to have a student worship and testimony night at his high school. I thought, that's the worst name I've ever heard, you know. But he had 700 people come to his in the high school auditorium.
8: Wow.
9: He preached. I mean, he's been a Christian now for like a year. Students led worship, and he baptized like 57 people.
8: Wow.
9: He was not even credentialed. You know, he's not an ordained minister.
8: Yeah.
9: And I watched as God, well, he's my young adults pastor now.
4: Aww. I love that.
9: Yeah.
4: I love that.
9: And
4: that
9: it's been a great journey. It is. It's infectious.
4: Mm-hmm. Well, I see Jensen Franklin wrote the foreword to your book, and the main character in here is Peter.
9: Yes.
4: I love Peter.
9: I do too.
4: Like, I so can relate to him.
6: I do too.
4: Especially.
6: Yes.
4: He had a different idea of how Jesus would reign on the earth, right? He thought he would set up an earth kingdom. But the thing is, Jesus was going to die.
9: Right.
4: Even though he, you know, in the New Testament, he told the disciples over and over that this was going to happen. But when it happened, they were all in shock, right?
9: Right.
4: So talk a little bit about the mighty Peter.
9: So I draw an arc from the beginning of the book to the end with Peter. So I tell the whole story right down to the last chapter. And then I'm hanging stories and, you know, truths and breaking down scripture. It's my book. And so you're not supposed to celebrate yourself. But I'm happy with what God did in this.
8: Yeah.
9: And I've seen him work. But for me, I really identify with Peter a lot. You know, he's impetuous. He's ready to go. But he also flopped so badly.
8: Mm-hmm.
9: And the Lord was so gracious. Mm-hmm. It's really encouraging to me that Peter had that kind of shame. And then God made such a valued place for him in the kingdom. The story, it's the deconstruction of Peter. And this is what we're facing in America today. Mm. And a lot of it is because, you know, maybe our parents, maybe previous generations were doing this church light thing.
8: Mm.
9: Yeah, well, let me just say this. Go to church every time the doors are open.
8: Absolutely. Yes.
9: Read the Bible every single day. The family should be like a little church, and we should have devotions each evening. Mm-hmm. And as we do that, if we will allow God to work in our families, a lot of these things would go away. I don't want anybody to feel shame, right? Because, well, if you do, you'll be in good company with Peter and me and everybody here at the table.
4: Exactly. Well, you know, what I love about Peter is that, of course, Jesus told him what he was going to do because he knew. But he also knew that Peter loved him very much.
9: Right.
4: And he was caught in a position watching all of that happen.

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1: Work, and then if stop living in perfectionism.
2: Yeah.
1: Stop sinning. I just want to say that too. Please stop sinning. But when you sin, you have an advocate and you can go to the Lord. Just overcome those things. The Lord already,
3: and what,
1: he's
3: and
1: already I mean, working.
3: What things help you with that? Reading the Bible, need a good Bible you can understand, right?
1: Right.
3: A good church.
1: Right.
3: Forsaking not the assembling of ourselves together. He knew that was important.
2: Mm-hmm.
3: And prayer, like, he wants to have a conversation with you. Mm-hmm. And over time, you develop a relationship with God, the creator of the universe.
2: Mm-hmm.
3: That's pretty mind-boggling, actually.
1: Right.
3: You create a relationship where you are even able to hear his voice and hear him speak back to you when you get quiet.
2: Mm-hmm.
3: Be still and know that I'm God. I mean, all these scriptures, you just you get still and you talk to him about whatever you need to talk to him about, and then just get quiet, and he'll give you impressions and ideas, and he'll begin to speak to you. Is that true? Does he speak to you?
1: Yeah, absolutely. And sometimes it's through the word. Some people say, well, I don't hear the Lord saying anything. I would say, have you been reading your Bible? There's a whole lot right there.
2: Yeah.
3: Right.
1: But then also when we're in the Word of God and the Holy Spirit speaking to us, we can distinguish his voice from some other voice.
3: Yeah, good.
1: And so we need to be in the Word of God. Some people say, well, I don't want to go to church because there's hypocrites in the church. Come on in. We have room for one more.
3: You know? Yeah.
2: Exactly.
3: Come on. So you're going to come into the perfect church and ruin it if you go.
2: Oh, man.
1: Right.
3: There is no perfect church.
1: It does not exist.
4: People come to church, and we are all people, and none of us are perfect. We have
3: now,
4: to
3: if Jesus
4: rely on
3: was
4: Jesus
3: to show up, that would be the perfect person.
4: Yeah. Man.
3: That is without sin. But every person in the world has sinned and come short of the glory of God.
5: But don't you think that may be why Jesus used Peter to build his church? Because Jesus said, on this rock I will build my church.
1: Right.
5: I mean, don't you think that's significant?
1: So John didn't leave the crucifixion. Everybody else left.
2: Mm-hmm.
1: Jesus is saying, son, behold your mother. Mm-hmm. John, take care of my mom.
2: Yes.
1: Now, maybe he stood at a distance so he could run if he needed to, but everybody else left. The women did not leave. They were there.
2: Mm-hmm.
1: But yeah, Peter, he's hope for us.
2: Mm-hmm.
1: And I'm really thankful. I'm so thankful in the scriptures, you get all the stuff.
2: Yeah.
3: Yes,
1: it's not a PR manual. Yeah. It's not a PR book for the disciples.
2: Mm-hmm.
1: You see all of the embarrassing things. And, you know, some of us are perfectionists. We don't like to show that. And we all got ready for today. You want to put your best foot forward. But when people, if we only present the best of us, maybe they admire us, but they don't identify with us. They don't see the struggle.
2: Right.
1: Yeah. And I feel so encouraged by Peter because of who he was, which helped me to see who Jesus was.
3: Yes, that's so good. That's good. Would you just take a moment, Travis, for someone that's watching right now and you've never actually invited Jesus into your heart or even ask him to forgive you of your sins, and you don't even realize that that this is the most important prayer you could ever pray, and it prepares you for eternity. That's what Jesus did for us, a free gift.
1: Yes.
3: And we'll just repeat after you, if you'll just look in the camera.
1: I would love to, and this is scripture just says plainly in 1 John 1:9, if we confess our sins, he is faithful and just to forgive us our sins and cleanse us from all unrighteousness. You don't have to be in his church right where you are right now. God has orchestrated this moment. And so if you want to receive Jesus, just pray this prayer with me now. Dear Heavenly Father, thank you for Jesus.
6: Thank you for Jesus.
1: That he would be born.
6: That he would be born.
1: Do miracles.
6: Put on trial.
1: Beaten and be crucified. So that I could have life.
6: So that I could have life.
1: You that 3 days later he came up from that grave.
6: Thank you that three days later he came up from that grave.
1: So that I could have salvation.
6: So that I could have salvation.
1: Forgive me of my sins.
6: Forgive me of my sins.
1: And make me right with you.
6: I believe that you are my God.
1: And I belong to you. Amen.
3: Amen. If you prayed that prayer, I want you to call that number. We want to send you the Gospel of John, which is a great place to start in the Bible.
1: It is.
3: And
2: Amen.
3: I'm really excited about what God's going to do.

0: with you, those of you that prayed that prayer. Anna?
1: Yes, one of the things I love about Peter is I think his mouth got him in trouble, you know, let's build a tabernacle here, you know, and things like that. But he was teachable.
0: Yeah.
1: I love it when he and Paul went before the Council of Jerusalem to talk about salvation. And Paul was saying, it is Jesus only, you know, and Peter was saying, no, it's Jesus and circumcision. And then Paul says, no, it's Jesus only. And Peter's like, okay. You know, it's like he agreed. He learned. He didn't defend his position. So he got himself in trouble, but he was teachable in the way that he learned and grew and went on and become all that God created him to be.
2: And this should be the journey for all Christians. This was the case with Aquila and Priscilla after Apollos preached, and they pulled him aside. He was a better preacher than Paul.
1: Yeah.
2: Pulled him aside, and the Bible said they showed him a more excellent way. So not only for the hearer, not only for Peter or for Apollos, but even the one that's giving instruction to, it's not always like you're wrong. Sometimes it's, hey, let's show you the more perfect way. And so being open to the soft truth of ourselves will help us to grow in wisdom. And prayerfully, each one of us will get a little closer to Jesus every single day.
0: Yes. So good, so good. Well, stay right where you are. We'll be right back with Pastor Travis in just a moment.
3: Some books deserve to be held, cherished, remembered. This one is more than that. It's a place to meet God. 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
0: All right, we're back. What else stands out to you as far as Peter is concerned?
2: Well, he was strong. And I appreciate that.
0: He was a fisherman.
2: Yeah, he was a fisherman. He was a man.
0: He was a man's man.
2: And we've been having to apologize for being men. Now, I'm outnumbered right now, so I don't want to say the wrong thing.
4: You don't need to apologize.
2: But for whatever reason, this culture has downgraded.
5: We appreciate you being a strong man and a leader. Yeah.
2: So Peter was strong, and I think for whatever reason, a lot of men have kind of shrunk into the shadows in the church. But Peter was strong, and he worshiped the Lord. For me, I want to. When my kids were small, holding them in one arm, their head was up on my chest as I'm worshiping the Lord. I want them to see. I want our whole church to see strong men weeping before the Lord.
5: Yes.
2: And Peter did that. And I think that was just a powerful thing. Maybe one of the reasons why he was open to correction, because he was close to the Lord.
1: I think that's true.
4: What bit of wisdom would you give to the men out there, some steps that they could take to maybe take back what has been stolen from them or that they've given up?
2: Well, one thing I do, when people come into my church, they receive a worship guide, has a giving envelope, and you know, some information about the church. We have message notes. And so sometimes we'll say, no, my wife has already gotten that, or my husband's already gotten that. And I'll tell the men, get your own worship guide, you know?
4: Yeah.
2: Do that. When you get together and do devotions, call your family together to for devotions. Don't be passive. Don't sit back. Mm-hmm. And we can do that in our families as well. Our families should be like little churches. That's what John Wesley says. Mm-hmm. So come on. Mom, Dad, stand up and lead in worship in your own home.
6: Why do you think there's been such a huge movement in the church of people, especially young people, deconstructing their faith? Do you think that's because they've been following from a distance?
2: Whatever one generation does in moderation, another generation does.
4: Yeah.
1: In excess.
2: So one thing that's happened with my generation is we've begun attending church less. Mm-hmm. We say, are we going to go to church today? There's a ball game today.
0: And then there was COVID, and we got used to watching it at home. We said, oh, we'll just watch it because we can watch it at home.
2: All of these things, so that our faith kind of takes it back. Instead of it being the main course, it's like an appetizer. Mm-hmm. It's an accessory.
0: Yeah.
2: So, you know, it's incumbent on us to own our faith, and it lends courage to people. Young people are looking for role models.
4: Yeah.
2: Follow me as I follow Christ. And so we have to do that. But here's what I notice about Gen Z. when a pastor preaches the truth, they will get triggered and offended, but many will get saved because they've never heard someone just speak the truth. And it's not just about pastors. It's parents are doing gentle parenting. Hey guys, if you don't mind,
6: don't
2: sometimes my dad would, I hear the belt loop.
6: We do not subscribe to gentle parenting.
2: Joni, when I was, if I was acting up in church when I was little, my dad was preaching, would never call me out, but he had this little metal comb he would pull out of his pocket and put it on the pulpit. I was like, oh my goodness, I'm going to get it when I get home.
0: My dad just gave me the look. He would tell me not to talk.
2: I'm getting nervous just hearing this conversation.
0: he would give me the talk. Do not talk during church. But you know who could not be quiet. So he caught me. All he did was look at me like, okay, when we get home.
1: You know, I was in church one evening and the minister of music was sitting beside me. My husband was on one side and Art was on the other. And he said something funny and I started laughing. And then I said something funny and he started laughing. And Fred said, am I going to have to come over there and quiet you both down? You know, so it was my husband who called me out.
2: So let me tell you, Gen Z, they have a good radar for authenticity and the fake, the phony. Listen, God is not a little old man that needs to be helped across the street.
4: Right.
2: We can speak plainly about the scriptures and just say it. And they appreciate that authenticity. We need more of
0: that. Let the Holy Spirit do the work he does.
2: Yes.
0: On the earth to convict.
2: Right.
0: And, you know, don't try to. And that's the other thing. Like somebody comes in the church, they get saved, and they have lived a wild, crazy life. Mm-hmm. And we try to give them a bunch of rules and legalistic, things to do. Let the Holy Spirit do what he does over time because he will correct and make a difference for sure.
1: Rules without relationship breed rebellion.
4: Good.
0: That's good. You know,
2: Gen Z is not in community, but they crave it. Now, let me tell you what I'm hearing from from this generation. A lot of them don't want to do social media. Actually, statistically, their social media usage for Gen Z and millennials is decreasing right now.
0: Yeah.
2: With AI, it's probably going to get even more. The reason why is they want this. They want
0: That's so good. You know, as we're sitting here, I just sense the Holy Spirit saying there's somebody watching that you need healing. Mm-hmm. And I'm talking back to the Lord, like our conversation really isn't like going that way. But I'd rather listen to what he tells me to do. So I want you to take a moment and just pray for someone who needs healing. I don't know if it's physical, emotional, mental. I don't know what it is, but I know they're hurting and the Lord's interrupting us to pray for you. So you just open your heart right now and receive what God has for
2: Amen.
0: You.
2: Amen. Lord, prayer changes the way we see things, but Lord, prayer changes things. And your word says the effectual fervent prayer of a righteous man avails much. Here we are right now. We're agreeing together for our friends, our brothers and sisters right now. We stand in agreement asking you to bring healing, whether it's physical, emotional, spiritual, Father, that you would do the work. We should work and do everything that we can, Lord. But after we've done all we can do, Lord, we ask you to do all the things that we can't. Healing in Jesus' name.
6: Yes.
2: Amen.
0: Everybody said,
6: Amen.
0: That was just for you. It's so important for you to understand that the Lord loves you so much. Those of you that pray that prayer, everything's about to change. And God's going to open some doors, going to shut some doors. But you just listen to that still small voice of the Holy Spirit. He's going to begin talking to you. Well, we're out of time today, but I want you to remember, like Peter, you might stumble or fall sometimes. I still love Peter. If you read on in the New Testament, he's the only one that got on the boat, out of the boat and walked on the water. The others didn't, but he did. But Jesus, of course, is always ready to welcome you back when you draw close to him. He gives you the courage to live boldly and share his good news with the world around you. If you're watching today and you need prayer, have amazing prayer partners that are standing by and they're ready to pray with you. But I want to thank Pastor Travis for joining us. To get a copy of his book, know more about his ministry, visit pathwaychurch.us. And tell us where it is and for people in the area.
2: We're from Orange Beach, Alabama, all the way over to Memphis. And we've got 5 campuses. We would love to have you. It would be a real privilege.
0: So they can go.
2: But if you can't get there, get in a good church that's going to preach the gospel and be a part of that church community.
0: Okay. So people can go to Pathway.
2: Pathwaychurch.us, the website.
0: and find out where the campuses are
2: that's
0: in that
2: right.
0: area.
2: Yeah, that's all.
0: Everybody
2: there.
0: Welcome.
2: There, yes, the door's
0: our
2: wide
0: sinners
2: open.
0: Our sinners welcome.
2: Absolutely. We got a lot of them in there.
0: Well, as always, make sure to follow us on all social media. 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Those of you that prayed that prayer, I'm so excited about what God has for you in your future. Yeah. It's just the beginning. The best is yet to come. We'll see you next time. Bye-bye for today.
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15: Good morning. It is 6 o'clock. I'm out, Mike. A few things to know today. After days of steady rain, some relief is finally on the horizon for much of Alberta. Environment Canada says many areas have received between 50 and 100 millimeters of rain since the weekend. Some locations east of Edmonton and southwest of Calgary seeing even higher totals. Storm systems triggered rainfall warnings, raised river levels, created concerns about localized flooding and washouts. Forecasters say the heaviest rain should begin easing today, lighter showers lingering into early tomorrow before drier and warmer conditions gradually return this week. As Alberta prepares to transition tens of thousands of people from AASH to the new Alberta Disability Assistance Program next month, critics say the changes could leave many vulnerable Albertans worse off financially. Disability advocates and the NDP urging the province to halt the rollout, arguing that some recipients could see reduced benefits and be pressured to seek work despite significant health challenges. The government says the new program will provide personalized support, employment resources, and exemptions for those with the most severe disabilities. The Stanley Cup final begins tonight in Carolina. The Hurricanes chasing their first championship in 20 years, while the Golden Knights look to add a second cup to their young franchise history. Puck drops at 6 o'clock. Blue Jays on the road for a three-game set with the Atlanta Braves. Game time for that one at 5:15. 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Yes, it's still raining. Periods of rain expected today, 5 to 10 millimeters, a little windy as well. Rain should start ending this evening with just a chance of showers or drizzle late this evening, overnight as well. Mainly cloudy, there's a chance of early showers or drizzle, but then clearing up. Should see a little bit of sunshine tomorrow. High of 18 degrees, 22 expected on Thursday. I'm not sure if I said it was going to be 11 today with some rain going on. Right now, we are sitting at 7 degrees.
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0: Brand new music from Jamie McDonald on Shine FM. That's called Ain't No Way. There's a whole bunch of new songs we've added to the playlist over the last few days. So hope you're enjoying. Torrin Wells, Josiah Queen's got a new one. Phil Wickham and Crowder teamed up. It really is Amazing Grace. That'll be on the way in a little while. Lots of great music. Let me know if you got any favorites of the new stuff or any of the old ones anytime. You can reach out on our text line, 403-276-8888. We'll also get the text line warmed up for a prize here in just a little bit. Let me get going on that. Hope you're doing well. Hope you're staying dry. Yeah, still got some rain going on, but hopefully tapering off later today, and then we'll see old Mr. Sunshine tomorrow, I think. So there you go. Let's pray. Lord, we thank you for the gift of this new Tuesday morning, surrendering the day into your hands. Anchor our spirit, guide our thoughts, grant us the wisdom to navigate whatever comes our way. Bless the work of our hands, protect our loved ones, and let our actions reflect your peace and kindness. Amen.
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0: There's Phil Wickham, Homesick for Heaven on 88.9 Shine FM. Good morning. Was mentioning the forecast. Still got some rain today and then maybe slowly tapering off later in the day, overnight, just a chance of showers or drizzle tomorrow morning. Then we should see a little bit of clearing and sunshine tomorrow. And then sun so far in the forecast for Thursday, Friday, Saturday. Some showers possible Sunday. Hopefully that'll get maybe pushed to Monday. Sunday, it's the 4th Street Lilac Festival. A great kickoff to summer. Have you been to that one? Seems everybody goes to that one. It's always packed, but a lot of fun too. Sunday from 10 till 6, 4th Street Southwest. So basically from 12th Ave all the way down to Elbow Drive. They close down the roads to traffic and also expanding out a bit on 17th Ave between 2nd and 5th Streets. Lots of local artisans. Of course, all the small businesses, restaurants, food trucks, performance stages. There's a kid zone there as well. A lot of fun. So hopefully those showers kind of just disappear from Sunday. Anyway, that's a long ways away yet with the forecast. So we'll see how that goes. But yeah, Lilac Festival, always a great time there. And yeah, usually is a good kickoff to the summer festival season. You can find out more at lilacfestival.net.
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Hey, chance to win on our Shine text line this morning. Here's the number, 403-276-8888. 276-8888. It's for Cavalry FC taking on the Halifax Wanderers FC this Saturday. ATCO Field, Spruce Meadows. It's a 5 o'clock start in the forecast so far. Looking like a nice sunny day on Saturday. Great to cheer on Cavalry FC. Kicking it with the Cavs. That's what it's called. So how about you text the word kick. Kick. 403-276-8888. 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Go Cavs! Text kick! 403-276-8888. 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

0: Sons of Sunday, God Did, 88.9 Shine FM. I was mentioning our prize this morning, a chance to win on our text line for the Cavalry FC Halifax Wanderers game. It's on Saturday, Spruce Meadows, 5 o'clock, a four-pack of tickets. 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Please enter before 9 o'clock. Speaking of soccer, Canada's men's national team opened the World Cup warm-up schedule. A 2-0 victory over Uzbekistan last night, Edmonton's Commonwealth Stadium. Despite the heavy rain, a waterlogged pitch, Canada controlled play and drew a crowd of more than 46,000 fans. So soccer action, or football, is alive and well here, getting into World Cup time. Friday's final pre-tournament friendly for Team Canada against Ireland. That's in Montreal on Friday. So, yeah, going to be lots of soccer action over the next little while, including on our text line this morning. Text KICK for a chance to win with Cavalry FC.
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1: Good morning. It is 7:01. Mount Mike checking the roads. Got a few problems. Traffic lights flashing red in the northwest, John Laurier Boulevard, Sarcee Trail. Also in the southeast, flashing lights at Heritage and Blackfoot. Remember that four-way stop rule, okay? And there could be a road closure or something still from yesterday on Highfield Road, southeast Calgary, kind of around 4th Street and 26th Avenue. So just a heads up. If that is part of your commute, drive safely. See anything going on, please let me know. Prime Minister Mark Carney announced new measures to combat anti-Semitism during a visit to a Toronto synagogue, including the creation of a ministerial advisory council on rights, equity, and inclusion. Carney said anti-Semitism in Canada has reached levels not seen since the Second World War, noting that while Jewish Canadians make up about 1% of the population, they're the target of more than two-thirds of all religion-motivated hate crimes reported in the country. NDP Parliamentary Leader Don Davies said he'll introduce legislation prohibiting MPs from crossing the floor to other parties without the consent of their riding constituents. Davies said the bill would require MPs seeking to join another party after being elected to Parliament to either obtain consent from their constituents through a by-election or to sit as an independent MP until the next federal election. While private members' bills rarely pass and become law, they can bring additional attention to issues and sometimes can pave the way for similar government legislation passing. Stanley Cup final begins tonight in Carolina. The Hurricanes chasing their first championship in 20 years. Golden Knights looking to add a second cup to their young franchise history. Puck drop 6 o'clock. Blue Jays are on the road for a three-game set with the Atlanta Braves. That starts at 5:15 this afternoon. 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As you can imagine, it's raining. It's going to continue raining, but hopefully be ending here. It's getting wet out there. Wow. Periods of rain, 5 to 10 millimeters expected today. Maybe some gusting winds, a high of 11. Rain ending, a chance of showers or drizzle late tonight and overnight, and still a chance of showers or drizzle early tomorrow. Then clearing, we'll get to 18 tomorrow. Sun and cloud, 22 in the forecast for Thursday. Right now, it is a rainy 7 degrees.
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0: 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A Village Can. That's In From the Cold's annual matching campaign running until this Sunday, June 7th. 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Thanks so much. Shout out to Noah's Kitchen, small Kentucky restaurant. It's changing lives just outside Louisville. Noah's Kitchen's donated more than $100,000 to charities in its first year of operation, thanks to a unique model that gives away 100% of its profits. Restaurateur Adam Ersprung says the idea came to him during a church service when he felt called to serve more than just meals. What started as what he calls a God-sized vision, it's now grown into a working business that supports community groups, nonprofits, ministries through every plate served. As Noah's Kitchen approaches its one-year anniversary, June 18th, the team says it'll celebrate alongside the community it helped support and hopes its model of purpose-driven dining continues to catch on. Really cool. And that's your morning good news report.
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That one's for Teresa and our Shine family. Wanted to hear a little Nicole C. Mullen, Redeemer. Great song. 727, good morning, Mountain Mike. Yeah, still raining. Going to continue raining today. 5 to 10 millimeters of rain and then gradually tapering off, maybe overnight or early tomorrow. We'll get to a high of 11 degrees, sitting at 7 right now. On the roads, a couple of problem spots with traffic lights flashing red. So think back, remember that four-way stop rule. If you're the last one there, you should be the last going, okay? Traffic lights flashing red, John Laurie Boulevard, Sarcy Trail in the northwest, and also in the southeast, Heritage and Blackfoot, a problem there. So drive safely and some building volume on a lot of the roads. And again, watch for all the big puddles that you don't surprise yourself or splash anybody on the side of the road, too. John 8:12, that's our morning encouragement today. When Jesus spoke again to the people, he said, "I am the light of the world. Whoever follows me will never walk in darkness, but will have the light of life." Amen to that. Our morning encouragement's on our Facebook page. If you're on social media, give that a like or a share. I am. It's Mark Schultz, 88.9 Shine FM.

0: Just a quick break to hear from these great Shine FM advertisers. 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
9: The king loved Esther above all women, and she attained grace and favor in the sight of more than all the virgins, so that he set the royal crown above her head and a queen instead of Vashti. Esther chapter 2 verse 17. In the scripture, Esther, though a slave girl and an orphan, rose to the position of a queen in the foreign land. Nothing could have made this happen if not for the grace of God working in her. I pray for you today that the same grace that worked in the life of Esther will work for you. Scripture tells us that David, though an ordinary shepherd boy, was catapulted by grace of God from the wilderness to the throne of Israel. God has done for one that he's able to do for another. I'm so confident that the Lord will not deny you, and that the same grace will work for you. The same grace that worked for Esther and David is going to be at work in your life. I push you into grace to work for you today in the name of Jesus. Amen.
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Here's Breathe On It on Shine FM.

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0: 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New for Elevation Worship on Shine FM. Good morning to you. Yes, still raining. After the steady rain the last few days, some relief is coming. Environment Canada says many areas have received between 50 and 100 millimeters of rain since the weekend. Some locations east of Edmonton, southwest of Calgary, seeing even higher totals. The storm systems triggering rainfall warnings, of course, raised river levels, created concern about localized flooding and washouts. Forecasters say the heaviest rain should begin easing now today. Lighter showers lingering into early tomorrow before drier and warmer conditions gradually returning the rest of the week. So hang in there. I went for a little walk in the rain yesterday and had to watch my step with all the worms that had popped out onto the pathway there. But it was nice to get out in the rain, and definitely things are getting more green than they ever were. We'll update you with some news and some traffic conditions coming up in just a little bit, and of course get back into the music pretty quick here.
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4: God is more concerned about honesty than great performance. 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Judas' faith was insincere, while Peter's faith was weak, not insincere.
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1: Good morning. It is 8 o'clock at Mount Mike. Checking traffic. We got a few issues. Everything's in the northwest this morning. Trans-Canada and Beaufort Road, an accident there. Also an accident, Stony Trail and Shaganappy northwest. And the lights are still on red flash, apparently, at John Laurier Boulevard and Sarcee Trail in the northwest as well. Rest of the city, no accidents or stalls I'm aware of, but definitely some building volume in a lot of the usual spots. So do drive safely. A few things to know today as Alberta prepares to transition tens of thousands of people from AISH to the new Alberta Disability Assistance Program next month. Critics say the changes could leave many vulnerable Albertans worse off financially. Disability advocates in the NDP urging the province to halt the rollout, arguing that some recipients could see reduced benefits and be pressured to seek work despite significant health challenges. While the government says the new program will provide personalized support, employment resources, and exemptions for those with the most severe disabilities. NDP Parliamentary Leader Don Davies says he'll introduce legislation prohibiting MPs from crossing the floor to other parties without the consent of their riding constituents. Davies says that the bill would require MPs seeking to join another party after being elected to Parliament to either obtain consent from their constituents through a by-election or to sit as an independent MP until the next federal election. While private member bills rarely pass and become law, they can bring additional attention to issues that sometimes pave the way for similar government legislation passing. Canada's men's national soccer team opened its World Cup warm-up schedule with a 2-0 victory over Uzbekistan last night at Edmonton's Commonwealth Stadium. Despite heavy rain and a waterlogged pitch, Canada controlled play, drew a crowd of more than 46,000 fans. Friday's final pre-tournament friendly is in Montreal against Ireland. Stanley Cup final begins tonight in Carolina. The Hurricanes chasing their first championship in 20 years. Golden Knights looking to add a second cup to their young franchise. Puck drops at 6 o'clock. And baseball action. The Blue Jays are on the road for a 3-game set with the Atlanta Braves. Game time at 5:15. 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Periods of rain, maybe another 5 to 10 millimeters. Some gusting winds possible today, too. A high of 11. Rain ending and a chance of showers or drizzle tonight and overnight, and maybe still a chance of shower or drizzle tomorrow early in the morning, then clearing, a high of 18 tomorrow, sun and cloud, 22 the forecast for Thursday. Right now, yeah, we got some rain and it is 7 degrees.
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0: There's a great song to brighten up a rainy morning. Hey, Phil Wickham, along with Crowder, it really is Amazing Grace on Shine FM. Phil is so good at taking a classic song and giving it a fresh new spin and making it a new classic as well. There you go. It really is Amazing Grace. Lots of new music on the Shine playlist the last few days. Hope you're enjoying it. Let me know if you got some of the favorites already. CC Winans, Elevation Worship, We the Kingdom, Zach Williams, Andrew Rip, Jamie McDonald, Josiah Queen, Torrin Wells. All new music. Keep listening for those and all your old favorites as well. Just noticing here, if you're already thinking about dinner today, it's National Rotisserie Chicken Day. Those are so handy, hey, to pick those up at the grocery store. Of course, you could just eat the chicken as is with some sides, potatoes, rice, whatever, or break it apart and make a wrap or a rice bowl or something. Handy, I tell you. National Rotisserie Chicken Day today. 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

0: unmistakable CC Winans, brand new one, worthy of it all. 88.9 Shine FM. It's 8:30. You got a half hour to get in the draw if you're looking to go cheer on Cavalry FC taking on the Halifax Wanderers FC this Saturday at Echo Field, Spruce Meadows. It's a 5 o'clock start, and I've got a 4-pack of tickets to give away this morning on our text line 403-276-8888. Text the word kick. Kick, because we're kicking it with the Cavs this season. Kick, K-I-C-K. I've had a few people text a few different words. Cake came through. Click. What was the other one there? I can't remember now. Anyway, I always wonder, is that you misheard me, you spelled it incorrectly, or autocorrect took over? And autocorrect annoys me sometimes. It can constantly be changing something. You're like, no, I'm trying to say this. And then other times it's like, oh, you're okay with that? It's totally misspelled. That's a word to you? Anyway, do you yell at your phone sometime? Anyway, text kick. Calm down, Mountain Mike. Text the word kick, K-I-C-K, 403-276-8888 for a chance to win with Cavalry FC. Get in the draw before 9 o'clock, okay? Go Cavs!
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Heather Rosen, 88.9, Shine FM. 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It's National Donut Day. 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Anyway, National Donut Day is coming up on Friday. 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

There's Katie Nicole with Have Your Way, 88.9 Shine FM. Well, I'm trying to figure out, did it sort of stop raining here outside the studio? Can't tell. Glass is tinted a little bit, I think, maybe. Anyway, it's supposed to taper off at some point later today or tonight, and then maybe just a slight.

0: slight chance of some showers or drizzle early tomorrow before clearing. And so far, the weekend looking pretty good. I know it's still a little ways away, but yeah, sunny, 22 on Thursday, 22 again Friday, 18 on Saturday. And actually, now that I said the weekend's going to be great, right now there's some showers in the forecast for Sunday. Excuse me. But hopefully that'll get adjusted, because coming up this Sunday, it's always kind of the first big festival, I think, of the season. The 4th Street Lilac Festival. It's this Sunday, 10 till 6. Basically, they close down 4th Street between 12th Ave and Elbow Drive. Also, the last few years, expanding on 17th Ave between 2nd and 5th Street as well. A big party atmosphere, lots of artisans set up, all the businesses, restaurants, there's food trucks, performance stages, a kids zone as well. It's always packed, but it's always a lot of fun. So that's coming up on Sunday. Hopefully the weather cooperates. 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
1: Good morning. It is 9:01. A couple of problems we had with traffic lights on Red Flash have cleared up. I think we are stall and accident-free at this point of the morning. Looks like there is a bit of stop-and-go volume to deal with southbound Deerfoot, kind of in the north end of town, from about maybe approaching 16th Ave down to 17th Ave southwest. Also a little slow going northbound Deerfoot from about 130th up towards the Anderson construction area. But overall, the city looking pretty good right now. Do drive safely. And remember, if you're on a route with a bus stop, watch those puddles that you're not spraying somebody that's waiting there on the side of the road. A few things to know as Alberta prepares to transition tens of thousands of people from AISH to the newly Alberta Disability Assistance Program next month. Critics say it says the changes could leave many vulnerable Albertans worse off financially. Disability advocates and the NDP are urging the province to halt the rollout, arguing that some recipients could see reduced benefits and be pressured to seek work despite significant health challenges, while the government says the new program will provide personalized support, employment resources, and exemptions for those with the most severe disabilities. Prime Minister Mark Carney announced new measures to combat anti-Semitism during a visit to the Toronto Synagogue, including the creation of a ministerial advisory council on rights, equality, and inclusion. Carney said anti-Semitism in Canada has reached levels not seen since the Second World War, noting that while Jewish Canadians make up about 1% of the population, they are the target of more than two-thirds of all religion-motivated hate crimes reported in the country. Premier Danielle Smith is traveling to Quebec City today. The premier will meet government officials, business leaders, and investors in Quebec City to explore economic partnerships and discuss areas of shared collaboration, such as strengthening provincial autonomy. Stanley Cup final begins tonight in Carolina. The Hurricanes chasing their first championship in 20 years. Golden Knights looking to add a second cup to their young franchise history. The puck drops at 6 o'clock. Blue Jays are on the road for a three-game set with the Atlanta Braves. Game time is 5:15. 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Rain should be tapering off somewhat today. I'm still thinking it kind of stopped outside our studio here, but anyway, we'll see. There was periods of rain, 5 to 10 millimeters expected today, and then finally tapering off to maybe some drizzle or light showers tonight and overnight into early tomorrow morning. A high of 11 today, by the way. Might get a little windy too. Tomorrow, clearing up, 18, sun and cloud, 22 on Thursday. Right now in Calgary, it is 7 degrees.
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There's been Fuller with Black Sheep on Shine FM. It's Mountain Mike. Story behind the song is one of the new ones we've just started playing here on Shine FM, Rescue Me. We the Kingdom will share about that in just a little bit. Casting Crowns and the Morning Good News Report on the way as well. Let's pray. Lord, we thank you for the gift of this new Tuesday morning. Surrendering the day into your hands, anchor our spirit, guide our thoughts, grant us the wisdom to navigate whatever comes our way. Bless the work of our hands, protect our loved ones, let our actions reflect your peace and kindness. Amen.

0: 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A Village Can, that's In From the Cold's annual matching campaign running until this Sunday, June 7th. 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Thanks so much. Shout out to Noah's Kitchen, small Kentucky restaurant. It's changing lives just outside Louisville. Noah's Kitchen's donated more than $100,000 to charities in its first year of operation, thanks to a unique model that gives away 100% of its profits. Restaurateur Adam Ersprung says the idea came to him during a church service when he felt called to serve more than just meals. What started as what he calls a God-sized vision has now grown into a working business that supports community groups, nonprofits, ministries through every plate served. As Noah's Kitchen approaches its one-year anniversary, June 18th, the team says it'll celebrate alongside the community it helped support and hopes its model of purpose-driven dining continues to catch on. Really cool. And that's your morning good news report.
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1: What's up, guys? This is We the Kingdom. Y'all, we just want to give you a melody to put to an age-old story of David and Goliath. Man, he had some crazy faith, and it's amazing what God can do when we have faith like that. 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

0: 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Cavalry FC taking on Halifax Wanderers this Saturday afternoon, 5 o'clock. 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Go Cavs! And keep listening to Shine FM for your chance to win. Morning encouragement is from John 8, verse 12. When Jesus spoke again to the people, he said, "I am the light of the world. Whoever follows me will never walk in darkness, but will have the light of life." Amen. Got that on our Facebook page. Want to give that a like or a share? Please do. Have a fantastic day today. I'm actually at a conference the rest of the week, so Zach Thomas is going to be covering for me the next few mornings. Big thank you to him. Have a wonderful day, and I guess we'll talk to you at some point.
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I'm Stephanie Nicole. Sometimes you have to make your own sunshine. You know what I mean? Maybe another cup of something hot this morning and great music on the radio. We're here to keep you company. Glad you're listening to Shine FM.

0: It's one of the most important things that we do as people who follow Jesus. We pray. We pray for others. We pray for transformation in our own lives. We pray for situations and circumstances and all kinds of things. And we're called to it. We pray when we don't feel like praying. And sometimes that slow answer to prayer can be really, really hard, can't it? But it is the opportunity the Lord has to deeply transform our mindset and change our heart attitude. It's that unwavering faithfulness of God in learning how to wait. It also helps us to shine our light to those around us and strengthens our character and deepens our hope in the Lord, because He is our ultimate hope. Whether our prayers are answered the way we want them to be or not, we know that God is never going to let us go, and He is just the one we can count on.
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We know it's going to warm up and dry out, and many good things are going to come our way. 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

0: It's the one thing that we always want more of, but it can slip away so quickly, especially if we don't have a plan. I'm talking about time together, maybe in your family. You know, kids are growing up or there's different plans and you've got camps booked and camping and seeing family, and the summer is starting to fill up. So what about those moments where you have your kids or your grandkids? How are you going to spend that time together? And then there's nothing worse than when you say, hey, I have a great idea, and they all go, I don't want to do that. So one of the best ways to make the most of that time we have is to get them involved. Ask them to make their own list of like the top three things that they could do together as a family. What would they, if they could choose anything within reason, what would they choose? Don't criticize it. Just get it down on paper and see if you can kind of come up with something that would work for everybody. It kind of helps to know where they're at with some of these things, and asking the question is a good place to start.
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It's just a soggy start to June, dealing with some, you know, water in basements and keeping an eye on swelling rivers and other creeks and things. But of course, this does bring a bit of relief from dry conditions and wildfire threats. So it's one of those things, right? Perfect for earthworm hunting, duck spotting, puddle jumping, all good things.

0: man, having a hard day is, well, it's hard, isn't it? Sometimes you just think, you want things to go a certain way. And when they don't, it can be very difficult, especially to get some of the other stuff done. You know what I mean? And so there are little things that we can focus on that might help us a little bit. The first thing is looking for evidence of God's hand in your life. I think we have this, but sometimes we don't see it. You know, somebody who blessed you, or just some kind of ordinary beauty, or even grace for that hard task that you know you got to complete. Or looking around and realizing you are living in an answered prayer. There is something in your life right now that is an answer to a prayer you once prayed. Isn't that cool? I think sometimes we just need that reminder.
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2: Things, and we really just want to smooth out the, you know, the path sometimes, but we know that that's actually not helping them in some cases. And when it comes to finding a summer job, I mean, it's tough out there. Tough. And so sometimes we just want to do it for them because we really want them to succeed. But there is a gift in, learning to build some skills and starting from the bottom up and figuring out what that looks like for them. So a couple of things we can do as parents, you know, we can't go with them to the interview, make that application or send in that resume, but we can help them identify some of the areas of success they might find, some of their strengths, some of their skills, right? We can also encourage them to try, if they can't get a paying job this summer, maybe this summer is the volunteer summer where they build their skills in volunteering, and then, you know, encourage them that their time will come. They will find something. Maybe it's not this year, but it could be coming, you know, next year. And just keep on encouraging them in their search.
3: 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It's a fairy tale Sunday for everyone. 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

Sometimes you just want to be left alone, but when it comes to walking with the Lord, it's so important to make sure we're connected to other people as well. Love this great quote from Mary Jo Sharp. She once said this, "Christianity was never meant to be a solo hike with noise-canceling headphones through life's wildernesses." And that's a good reminder for us that, you know, we need each other, especially when we're walking through something challenging.

0: It's the world we live in. Of course, screens are a part of life, you know, AI chatbots and all these different things. And with kids coming into a summer holiday mode, exams kind of wrapping up mid-June for many students, you kind of wonder, you know, how much screen time is too much? Well, they say there's different types of screen time. And, you know, scrolling is one of those things that really just shortens your attention span. But you can actually use certain types of screen time to get your attention span back. And this feels like good news. Lots of researchers are saying that students are having a hard time watching a whole movie. That, you know, it's just not fast enough for them. They can't invest in the characters. This might actually be a good opportunity this summer because movies, as long as you're doing them, you know, watching them with others, that becomes kind of a shared activity. And it allows them to engage in a long form content instead of all of those ultra short form videos that they're scrolling through, which is actually diminishing their attention span. But something like a movie is actually helping it to grow and be sustained. I think this is actually kind of cool.
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It's so true that friends who are willing to speak the truth in love are worth their weight in gold, especially because we know we can trust their words. But sometimes it can still be hard to hear that feedback. And I mean, receiving feedback graciously is an art form. On the way, we'll talk about how to do that well.

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0: It can be hard to receive feedback, can't it? Especially feedback you weren't really asking for. And sometimes, you know, you kind of dismiss it, right? Considering the source. But when it comes from a friend, somebody you have good trust with, you've had a long relationship with, you've had a lot of chats, and you've been through a lot of things, sometimes they can say things into our lives that other people can't. And you know, trying to learn to navigate that and receive it well can still be hard, because sometimes we don't want to hear about that, but it's important for us to do that. And so one of the things I think that can help us pump the brakes before we give a defense reaction or we justify ourselves is to just say, wow, you know what? Actually, you've given me a lot to think about here, and I'm going to, you know, take this to heart, and I'm going to think about it a little bit, pray about it. And you know, really appreciate these words. Don't feel like you have to give a response right away. Sometimes it's better to just sit with it a little bit and think about what they've said and try to find that kernel of truth that can help you respond graciously.
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Any kind of sports and things like that. But I will tell you what, this could have been a great opportunity, maybe still is, to test out your camping gear in the backyard, see what it's really made of.

0: It can feel really cool to get a great close-up video or photo of some rushing water, can't it? And maybe you think, oh, that puddle's not that deep. I'm just going to try and go for it and see if I can get through it. Couple of things that we're keeping in mind this week. Of course, better to stay away from waterways, from flooded areas, low-lying areas as well. And, you know, it's just maybe not worth it. Because you don't know how deep the puddle is. You don't know how much water is there or what's underneath it. There could be a curb you weren't anticipating. So I think it's just best to be wise, be smart as we're experiencing, you know, this real soggy start to June. And hopefully things will be all right and will dry out just in time for the weekend so that we can maybe have a little bit of fun outdoors.
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So maybe some kind of a cinnamon-scented something could be just what you need. 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

Jesus King. After all the rain we got, the sun we're getting later this week, starts on Thursday, is going to green everything up so much. I love this time of the year. It's a time of new birth. Thank you, God, for your creation. Here's Torrin Wells, Breathe On It. 88.9 Shine.

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I'm John Raymer, feeling thankful today, not for any particular reason, except that God is good. So many things to be thankful for, hey? Here's Natasha Zimbaro, except for you, 88.9 Shine FM.

0: 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According to the city, rain levels, river levels in Calgary expected to crest sometime today. Crews continue to monitor rainfall totals, but officials aren't expecting overland flooding, which is obviously good. According to the city of Calgary, between 40 and 80 millimeters has fallen across Calgary, as well as the Bow and Elbow River catchments since Saturday. It's so wet, I can't talk. Environment Canada says the rain will taper off to showers, which is better, later today. This rain has been amazing. Things have sprouted and greened up so fast. We'll get sunshine later in the week. Time to mow the lawn, eh?
1: God delights in showing his will to hearts that are humble and open before him. Come with a spirit that says, Lord, show me what you want me to do and I will do it. And that kind of heart is the heart that God always guides.
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Let all that I am praise the Lord. May never forget the good things that He has done. God is indeed good. 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There's Megan Woods and the Truth. 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How

0: 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Stamps home opener coming up this Friday night. We take on Winnipeg, and we've got sunshine for it. The forecast is brought to you by Cass Law. Rain in 7 tonight, 18. Chance of rain tomorrow. Then down to 10, clearing up Wednesday night for Thursday, sun 22. Friday, go Stamps, sunshine in 22. Have you got your tickets yet? We got sunshine most of the weekend, by the way. Stamps, again, in town to take on Winnipeg. Grab your tickets.
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0: 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Some encouragement for your Tuesday. Psalm 103:2 says, "Let all that I am praise the Lord. May I never forget the good things He has done." Though, you know, life's a little bit bumpy this lately. Got a recession going on and high gas prices. But you know what? God is good through it all. So good.
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0: City says rivers are going to peak later today. We're getting sunshine later in the week, so they don't expect any overland flooding, which is always good. 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Rain off and on today, down to 7 tonight. 18 sun and rain, of course, tomorrow, and clearing up 10 Wednesday night, sunny, and 22 coming up on Thursday.
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0: 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Sunshine coming up on Friday and Thursday, but in particular on Friday, it'll be great for a Stamps game. Stamps went 2-0 in the preseason with wins over Saskatchewan. Perfect. And the Elks, even better. They open their regular season at home coming up Friday against Winnipeg. We got sunshine in Calgary for it. It's going to be a great night for a game. Listen all season to win tickets to the Stamps. Go Stampeders!
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0: Rescue Me from We the Kingdom on 88.9 Shine FM. Stampeders home opener coming up this Friday. We tangle with Winnipeg. Go Stamps. We got sunshine for it in the forecast for stubborn stump grinding and tree care. Here's how it looks. Pretty nice. Rain and 7 tonight. Then chance of rain 18 tomorrow. Lots of sunshine, though. Thursday, sun and 22. Friday, go Stamps. Sun and 22 again. Sun for the weekend, too.
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0: Caleb and John and finished. He's not finished. 88.9 Shine FM. We had the anniversary of my dad's passing on Monday. 7 years ago, my dad passed from a inoperable cancerous brain tumor. And today, I'm thankful for memories of my dad. I have such good ones. Good Christian man. Happy that I'm going to see him again someday. Just feeling thankful for that today. What are you thankful for? In Psalm 103:2, it says, "Let all that I am praise the Lord. May I never forget the good things He has done."
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0: 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Good Canadian kid, 88.9 Shine FM. 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Rain and 7 tonight, 18 with a chance of rain and sun, kind of a mix, up to 18. Did I say that already? Nice and warm. Thursday, sunny and 22. Go Stamps. Friday, home opener, sunny on Friday, up to 22, down to 10, and then more sunshine on Saturday. High of about 18. Love it.
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0: 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There's Zach Williams. New song called Wait For Me. Hi, I'm John Raymer. Looks like we have sunshine to get back out in it. Maybe a run, maybe a bit of a mountain bike, or maybe you're going to start up your motorcycle like I am. We got rain for today and tomorrow. Environment Canada says the showers are going to turn into sunshine Thursday, Friday, and Saturday. Time to get out and enjoy life, right? Get out in all that green.
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0: Blessing Offer with a very cheery new song. It's called Lift Me Up. Hang on for Focus on the Family. Before that, I have Psalm 103:2 for you. Let all that I am praise the Lord. May I never forget the good things that He has done. As we count our blessings this afternoon.
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